What's up, family? 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
1: It's Crazy Money Day. Hi, I'm Chuck Bentley with My Money Life from Crown. Dale and his sister were raised by a single mom. They were very poor. Dale worked as a humble carpenter in Iowa for 67 years. He only owned two pair of jeans, one for work and one for church. He was very shy, never married, and had no children of his own. Yet, 33 people identify as Dale's kids. These doctors, teachers, and therapists were able to achieve their college degrees because of Dale's generosity. He lived so frugally that he accumulated $3 million. At one point, he had a 1.5-inch stack of uncashed Social Security checks. He had all he needed and preferred to help others have a better life. He desired to give underprivileged students the opportunity to attend college, something he was never able to do. He sought input from his attorney to find kids with potential from small towns but with limited resources. 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Sometimes one person's faithfulness can change the trajectory of an entire family. 1 Timothy 6 reminds us to be rich in good deeds, generous and willing to share. 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A small act of giving done faithfully can have a ripple effect far beyond what you and I can see. 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
3: Hello, I'm Michelle McKinney Hammond, and this is Life Talk. You know, at the end of the day, God is still God. So let's not fool ourselves. God will have his way. In his omniscience, he knows the best way for each of us to take. Long before we were, our days were already counted. In his foreknowledge, he stays ahead of us. At the end of our mistakes, when we reach for him, he meets us and gets us back on track and on schedule with his divine plan. In all things, God works for the good of those who love him, Romans 8:28. He works all things for his good, which is ultimately our good. What we must trust is that God's will is what will give us the most joy. Until we settle this issue, we'll struggle against his will and pursue our own, and our paths usually lead to greater frustration and anger. Yet in the midst of our disappointment and lack of faith, if we ask, God will meet us, pick up the pieces, and rearrange them in accordance with his will and to our benefit. We find ourselves surprised by joy. Once again, God surpasses our wishes with a much better outcome than we ever dreamed. We're blessed and he is glorified, which is all that we want. Proverbs 16:4 says, "The Lord works out everything for his own ends." And yet those ends bring us great delight. What area of your life are you struggling to figure out? What does God say about it? Well, I invite you to log on to michellehammond.com for more resources that give life. And remember, love always, live well.
4: Add some praise and worship, stir in a little gospel music. Mix them together, and you have urban praise.
5: The leader say, "Lift your hands." You just lift your hands. And the leader say, "Clap, clap." The leader say, "Sway, you sway." But you get to a point beyond the veil, or your worship is for real. Hallelujah. Candace is gonna come, and Bishop Gordon is gonna jump in here a little bit. We're gonna leave here tonight worshiping the Lord. How many know if he never does anything else, he's already done enough? He's worthy of all the worship because of who he is. Come on, clap your hands, everybody.
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2: This week we're going to discuss striving for acceptance. Acceptance means to be received as adequate or suitable, or being able to measure up in some way. Acceptance is a big deal to most people, whether young or old. We all like to feel the warmth of someone else's approval. However, teens grapple with the question of, do I measure up? In a culture where so many things are evaluated based on views, votes, and likes, they're constantly pushing themselves to adequately measure up to others. Increased depression, anxiety, and poor body image are connected to the never-ending pressure of youth comparisonism. Those that compare themselves among themselves aren't wise. Those who constantly compare are endlessly trying to repair something that isn't even broken. Parent and teacher, remind the youth around you of their own uniqueness and affirm their individuality. Help them remember that they are wonderfully made. They are unique. Their fingerprint, their smile, their style, and even their ideas are amazing. Constant comparison has a high cost. Be sure to remind the youth around you that they are accepted just being who they are. This is Titus Lee with Thoughts on Teens. Peace.
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God is leaning in my direction. Don't prophesy. I said he's leaning.

0: Oh, folks, do we understand the privilege, the power we have being able to go before God? What a privilege. And Jesus Christ is saying we must maximize our relationship with God, attach to the privilege that we have. And he's teaching us in John chapter 16 how we maximize that. He's telling these disciples because he is getting ready to leave. And they are troubled, trying to explain to them, this is to your advantage that I go. Right now, you have to still go to the high priest. You still have to go through the Levitical system. But when you now go to God, you could use my name, because my name provides you rights. Jesus Christ has paid for our sins as far as the east from the west. If we walk in the light as he's in the light, we have fellowship with one another, and the blood of Jesus Christ, his son, cleanses us from all sin. The name is a sense of accountability, a sense of respect for the sins that are paid for on Calvary's cross. The name represents power, that because at the sound of Jesus' name, demons tremble. Every knee shall bow, every tongue shall confess because of his name, the power of the name. You got a universe that is standing up, responding, taking account of the name. He says, come in my name. It's attached to a lifestyle. It's attached to the respect for the sins paid. It's attached to power. It's attached to privilege. And it's attached to authority.
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1: Not long ago, I misplaced one of my earrings. Of all the pairs I own, I searched for that one like no other. It reminded me of Jesus' stories, the wandering sheep, the missing coin, each revealing a God who refuses to stop looking for what he loves. Lent invites us into that truth in a deeper way. Whether you feel weary, distracted, or a little lost, Christ does not wait for you to find your way back. He comes toward you with steady compassion. And when he reaches you, he doesn't scold or shame. He lifts you onto his shoulders with joy, carrying you toward wholeness. This season is our chance to be found again, to let ourselves be gathered, held, and renewed. As you reflect on that, remember these words, and when he has found it, he lays it on his shoulders, rejoicing. Luke 15:5. This has been your Be Moment, your moment to be still, to be fed by the Word of God, to be grateful. Share today's message and follow us at Blues to Blessings on Instagram, TikTok, and YouTube. 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
2: Say, how can I say I forgive him or her when they said that they love me and they defiled me? Pastor, don't you know I've been put down? I've been beat down. I've been run down. I've been let down. I've been pushed down. I've been closed down. I've been knocked down. I've been cut down and I've been tore down. And now I have a meltdown, which caused me to shut down, and I'm about to have a nervous breakdown. So the person that does not forgive burns the bridge over which one day themselves will have to cross. Yeah, because, see, it's more than just unforgiveness. See, it begins to grow in you. And unforgiveness turns into bitterness. And then bitterness turns into anger. And then anger turns into hatred. And hatred turns into murder. You say, no, I have unforgiveness, but I've never murdered anybody. No, not their person, but you sure are assassinating their character. You sure do use every opportunity to run them down and to let everybody know that's a dog. That's a dogette. Don't be bothered with that person. Well, let me just say this before I move on. Whenever you forgive someone, you set a prisoner free. And then you discover the prisoner was you.
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2: 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In fact, he knows you more than you know yourself. 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

0: 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Where can I go from your spirit? 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

0: Will it ever go away?
1: Will it ever go away?
0: Or is it here to stay?
1: Is it here to stay?
0: Will it always be
1: will
0: this way?

Come on. Verse 2 says, you've been blaming the world for everything that's happened to you. Somewhere along the way, you've become bitter of everything. We came to encourage you, don't trust the voice in your head saying that you're done. The good news is, y'all, you have just

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Just know He has His hand. Just know He has His hand.

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0: Who's on the Lord's side? Get up and bless the name of the Lord. 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
1: Utah accused a 20-year-old man of causing a fatal accident while sending a text message. The young man later stood meekly in court while his attorney entered his plea. Phone records show that he was constantly texting from the time he left home until the accident. Word is now going out all across the nation. Do not text messages while driving, because there can be serious consequences. Years ago, God warned his people about the consequences of breaking their covenant with him. Here is how God expressed this warning, recorded in the book of Judges. I promised your ancestors that I would give this land to their families, and I brought your people here from Egypt. We made an agreement that you promised never to break, and you promised not to make any peace treaties with the other nations that live in the land. Besides that, you agreed to tear down the altars where they sacrificed idols, but you didn't keep your promise. And so I will stop helping you defeat your enemies. Instead, they will be there to trap you into worshiping their idols. Thankfully, when the people heard this warning, they repented and changed their conduct. That is what we should do when we fail to obey God. Otherwise, we can expect to suffer the consequences.
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1: Hello, this is Paul Cannings. It doesn't matter what you face today. It matters most who you face it with. Stay tuned and allow God to influence your life through His Word. Many children teach us. They come with boldness. They come believing they have rights. Jesus Christ is saying, come humbly before the throne of grace, that you may receive grace and find help in your time of need. You could move forward carefree. You could move forward relaxed. Why? Because you ask in my name, you will receive it, because you come in the right manner, in the right posture. There's a sense of reverence when you come. And he says, when I do that, I could walk around like a lamb skipping in a field. The shepherd is there. And even though it may seem like I'm going through the valley and the shadow of death, I can fear no evil, for thou art with me, thy rod and thy staff. They comfort me. I've gone before God. I trust him. I believe in him. I know that he's looking out for me. He promises to never leave me, nor forsake me. So there's nothing lacking in my joy, because my confidence is attached to the fact that I have access to the throne of God. And he is my redeemer. He's my king. And by the fact that he lives in my life through the Holy Spirit is evidence that everything he said is true. Go knowing for sure, like the child that pulls on the parent. Man, this is my parent. And if I bug them, they may get mad, but I come back, they listen to me. Because this is my mama, she loved me. This is my daddy, he loved me.
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2: 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At 80% of life expectancy, the old bulbs are replaced with new ones because light is that important. Hey, I'm Allie from Carl and Crew. When you become an impact partner, that's someone who gives monthly. You're helping us speak light into a dark culture 24 hours a day.

0: speaking loud in my ear and trying to convince me that my life was over and I should just give up and commit suicide. It was at that place I heard the voice of God. He wanted me to know he was talking to me, and so he called my name and said, "Debbie, I love you." And when I heard the voice of God, it turned my pain into peace and my desire to give up and die into hope. I didn't know how, but I had heard the voice of God, and I knew everything was going to be all right. I pray for you right now, if you're in a difficult situation, that you will hear the voice of God. If you'd like more information and to connect with Singles Pleasing the Lord, visit us at singlespleasingthelord.com.
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0: it's in the choir set, baby. Yes, it is. 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Whoa.
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2: God's been good, y'all. I know he's been good. I'll tell you the truth. How many of y'all there know God's been good, huh? Listen.

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1: Hello, this is Paul Kennings. It doesn't matter what you face today. It matters most who you face it with. Stay tuned and allow God to influence your life through His Word. Many children teach us. They come with boldness. They come believing they have rights. And Jesus Christ is saying, come humbly before the throne of grace, that you may receive grace and find help in your time of need. You could move forward carefree. You could move forward relaxed. Why? Because you ask in my name, you will receive it. Because you come in the right manner, in the right posture. There's a sense of reverence when you come. And he says, when I do that, I could walk around like a lamb skipping in the field. Because the shepherd is there. And even though it may seem like I'm going through the valley and the shadow of death, I can fear no evil. For thou art with me, thy rod and thy staff. They comfort me. I've gone before God. I trust Him. I believe in Him. I know that He's looking out for me. He promises to never leave me, nor forsake me, so that there's nothing lacking in my joy, because my confidence is attached to the fact that I have access to the throne of God, and He is my Redeemer. He's my King. And by the fact that He lives in my life through the Holy Spirit is evidence that everything He said is true. Go knowing for sure, like the child that pulls on the parent. Man, this is my parent. And if I bug them, they may get mad, but I come back, they listen to me. Because this is my mama, she loved me. This is my daddy, he loved me.
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1: 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The MBI verse of the week is found in Matthew 6:20-21. But lay up for yourselves treasures in heaven, where neither moth nor rust destroys, and where thieves do not break in and steal. For where your treasure is, there your heart will be also. That's Matthew 6:20-21, the Moody Bible Institute verse of the week.
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3: Now, Mr. Smith, if you take away all the witnesses and the murder weapon with my client's fingerprints, there really is no evidence. 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

If Rance Allen was here, he'd say, I need you to work it out. Work it out. Just wave your hand.

I like that little song. 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Oh, work it out for me. Lord, I trust you and believe. Can y'all hear me say?

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1: It's Crazy Money Day. Hi, I'm Chuck Bentley with My Money Life from Crown. Dale and his sister were raised by a single mom. They were very poor. Dale worked as a humble carpenter in Iowa for 67 years. He only owned two pair of jeans, one for work and one for church. He was very shy, never married, and had no children of his own. Yet, 33 people identify as Dale's kids. These doctors, teachers, and therapists were able to achieve their college degrees because of Dale's generosity. He lived so frugally that he accumulated $3 million. At one point, he had a 1.5-inch stack of uncashed Social Security checks. He had all he needed and preferred to help others have a better life. He desired to give underprivileged students the opportunity to attend college, something he was never able to do. He sought input from his attorney to find kids with potential from small towns but with limited resources. They were only asked to pay it forward someday. Sometimes one person's faithfulness can change the trajectory of an entire family. 1 Timothy 6 reminds us to be rich in good deeds, generous and willing to share. Dale lived that out, not in theory, but in action. 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A small act of giving done faithfully can have a ripple effect far beyond what you and I can see. 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
1: 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This battle ain't yours.

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4: What is the environment of your own soul? You're responsible for it. That's what Paul is saying to Timothy. You're responsible for the way you feel. People are not responsible for your emotions. People are not responsible for your mind. You're responsible. Take responsibility for your own thought life, your own imaginations, so that you can produce positive emotions that drive you on and spur you on to victory. Paul's remedy is to recall the good things that God has promised you. Recall the good things that are ahead of you. Project a great future outcome by recalling God's promises to you and learn how to live in the promises of God. You have the power to decide or to choose the kind of world that you want to live in. You can make it happen. There are people over in Africa right now who are starving to death. And you come to their houses and they're hospitable and they have jokes and they're playful. And you're dying. You're starving. Each individual is responsible for the way he perceives the world. And it is possible to be in a completely negative situation and to be completely positive in your heart.
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2: What does that mean? 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He's a participant in the church. He's on the board. He is actively engaging us in the church. When you listen to the worship song and all of a sudden you go off into your own world and you're singing just to God like it's just you, Hans always says it, an audience of one, just you and God. Yeah, when you're there in the kingdom, in that place, you know that place that you go to? God is active with every one of us when we're worshiping. He's participating and we're cooperating with him. That stress that you feel, it's not from God, because if you understood the truth, God is active. You're just standing in a place. You're in his stead, but God is here.
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4: Have you ever just sat down and watched people go by? People are fascinating, each one existing in their own little world. That is, until lives begin to overlap. Do you realize how your life influences others? Most of us have seen the movie It's a Wonderful Life. It's a powerful reminder how our life touches other people, often without us realizing it. Maybe the next person you meet is being faithfully prayed for by their family. You may be the answer to their prayers as God gives you the opportunity to witness to them. What if you're faithfully praying for someone? Don't you want God to bring believers across your friend's path? We all have a responsibility before God to share the good news, but we also have a responsibility to one another. Take every opportunity to tell people about the salvation found in Jesus Christ. It's only when we get to heaven that we'll find out how God used our lives to touch others.
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0: 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We've got more great songs coming your way here on Urban Praise.
1: Not long ago, I misplaced one of my earrings. Of all the pairs I own, I searched for that one like no other. It reminded me of Jesus' stories, the wandering sheep, the missing coin, each revealing a God who refuses to stop looking for what he loves. Lent invites us into that truth in a deeper way. Whether you feel weary, distracted, or a little lost, Christ does not wait for you to find your way back. He comes toward you with steady compassion. And when he reaches you, he doesn't scold or shame. He lifts you onto his shoulders with joy, carrying you toward wholeness. This season is our chance to be found again, to let ourselves be gathered, held, and renewed. As you reflect on that, remember these words, and when he has found it, he lays it on his shoulders, rejoicing. Luke 15:5. This has been your Be Moment, your moment to be still, to be fed by the Word of God, to be grateful. 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

0: We'll welcome him tonight. Come on, come on. Thank you, Lord Jesus.
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4: 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That's Matthew 6:20-21, the Moody Bible Institute verse of the week.
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5: Utah accused a 20-year-old man of causing a fatal accident while sending a text message. The young man later stood meekly in court while his attorney entered his plea. Phone records show that he was constantly texting from the time he left home until the accident. Word is now going out all across the nation. Do not text messages while driving, because there can be serious consequences. Years ago, God warned his people about the consequences of breaking their covenant with him. Here is how God expressed this warning, recorded in the book of Judges. I promised your ancestors that I would give this land to their families, and I brought your people here from Egypt. We made an agreement that you promised never to break, and you promised not to make any peace treaties with the other nations that live in the land. Besides that, you agreed to tear down the altars where they sacrificed idols. But you didn't keep your promise, and so I will stop helping you defeat your enemies. Instead, they will be there to trap you into worshiping their idols. Thankfully, when the people heard this warning, they repented and change their conduct. That is what we should do when we fail to obey God. Otherwise, we can expect to suffer the consequences.
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1: Hello, I'm Michelle McKinney Hammond, and this is Life Talk. What do you think? One of my girlfriends asked. We were discussing her latest love interest. He wasn't a Christian, and he'd already proved he lacked integrity. Yet the need of my friend's heart for companionship was blinding her to the truth. As I stated what I felt was obvious, that he was not worthy of the position she wanted him to hold in her life, I realized my words were falling on deaf ears. I stopped and shrugged. It really doesn't matter what I think, I said. You need to find out what God thinks about your choice. If what we're considering isn't signed, sealed, and delivered by God, it won't last. Unless the Lord builds the house, its builders labor in vain. Psalm 127, verse 1. We can't keep what God doesn't put together. The needless pain most of us heap on ourselves by going our willful ways for the sake of getting what we want should be enough to convince us that success in life begins with submitting all we desire to God. As He shifts our priorities and rearranges our motives, we are placed in a position to receive what we desire and to keep it. The Word says in Proverbs 16:3, "Commit to the Lord whatever you do, and your plans will succeed." What parts of your desires have you refused to give to God? What are you afraid the outcome will be if you submit your desire to Him? Pray this with me. Dear Heavenly Father, forgive me for the times I snatched my desires out of your hands. Help me to commit everything to you for your guidance. In Jesus' name, amen. Well, I invite you to log on to michellehammond.com for more resources that give life. And remember, love always, live well.
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0: 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It's Vashawn Mitchell. 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
7: The leader in the church has to be able and willing to humble himself and to open himself completely up before God and say, this is what I am. Not much to work with, but this is it. This is me. Sorry for the inconvenience, but this is me. It's difficult to do that. And sometimes, because the heart is so deceitful, we can even deceive ourselves into believing that we're one thing. But when trials come, you find out that there's more to you than meets the eye. There is some aggression there that you never even noticed before. There is some anxiety and fearfulness there that you never really acknowledged before, but you know it's there. You know it's there.
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Urban Praise, giving you ministry and the Word.

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that you will work it out for me. I like that little song. 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Lord, I trust you and believe. Can y'all hear me?

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1: Utah accused a 20-year-old man of causing a fatal accident while sending a text message. The young man later stood meekly in court while his attorney entered his plea. Phone records show that he was constantly texting from the time he left home until the accident. Word is now going out all across the nation. Do not text messages while driving, because there can be serious consequences. Years ago, God warned his people about the consequences of breaking their covenant with him. Here is how God expressed this warning, recorded in the book of Judges. I promised your ancestors that I would give this land to their families, and I brought your people here from Egypt. We made an agreement that you promised never to break, and you promised not to make any peace treaties with the other nations that live in the land. Besides that, you agreed to tear down the altars where they sacrificed idols, but you didn't keep your promise. And so I will stop helping you defeat your enemies. Instead, they will be there to trap you into worshiping their idols. Thankfully, when the people heard this warning, they repented and changed their conduct. That is what we should do when we fail to obey God. Otherwise, we can expect to suffer the consequences.
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4: 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And when he reaches you, he doesn't scold or shame. 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Luke 15:5. This has been your Be Moment, your moment to be still, to be fed by the Word of God, to be grateful. 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
1: Hello, this is Paul Cannings. It doesn't matter what you face today. It matters most who you face it with. Stay tuned and allow God to influence your life through His Word. And many children teach us. They come with boldness. They come believing they have rights. And Jesus Christ is saying, come humbly before the throne of grace, that you may receive grace and find help in your time of need. You could move forward carefree. You could move forward relaxed. Why? Because you ask in my name, you will receive it, because you come in the right manner, in the right posture. There's a sense of reverence when you come. And he says, when I do that, I could walk around like a lamb skipping in a field. The shepherd is there. And even though it may seem like I'm going through the valley and the shadow of death, I can fear no evil, for thou art with me, thy rod and thy staff, they comfort me. I've gone before God. I trust Him. I believe in Him. I know that He's looking out for me. He promises to never leave me, nor forsake me, so that there's nothing lacking in my joy, because my confidence is attached to the fact that I have access to the throne of God, and He is my Redeemer. He's my King. And by the fact that He lives in my life through the Holy Spirit is evidence that everything He said is true. Go knowing for sure, like the child that pulls on the parent. Man, this is my parent. And if I bug them, they may get mad, but I come back, they listen to me. Because this is my mama, she loved me. This is my daddy, he loved me.
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times in your life as a believer when you're going to question if God is really on your side. And the reason why you're questioning it is because of the simple fact it seems like the devil is hitting you with everything that he can possibly throw at you. But you need to understand something, beloved. You need to remember that the only reason why you're in that position now is because God had ordered your steps. And the only reason why the devil is hitting you like he's hitting you is because he has literally peeked into your future. And he's

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8: And he does his trial sermon, that former Grand Wizard of the Oklahoma chapter of the Ku Klux Klan, preaching in an all-black church that he tried to burn down 3 times. Come on, look at your neighbor and say, that's forgiving the unforgivable. Yeah, the average of us would have said, oh no, a click. Yeah, we'd have said, no, nobody's going to treat me like that and dog me out like that and then call me up. Well, I'm glad that you're going to heaven and not to hell, but when we get to heaven, I hope it's segregated. I don't have to stay with you. The average one of us would have said it. But not Wade Watts. He had the ability given to him by God to forgive the unforgivable. But he's not the first one. Come on back 2,100 years ago at a hill called Calvary, Golgotha, there's a cross. And on that cross, there's the Lord Jesus Christ. And he forgives the unforgivable. That the Creator God, who said that the earth is the Lord's and the fullness thereof, the world and they that dwell therein, he's the one who created it all. Yet now the creature is about to crucify the Creator, and his first words are, Father, forgive them, for they know not what they do. It's powerful that what we have, in the words of my friend Pastor Keith McGee, on the cross we have a dying kind man dying for all mankind. Yeah, we couldn't go up, help me finish it. So he came down, and now that he came down, we can go up. That's right.
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1: Hello, I'm Michelle McKinney Hammond, and this is Life Talk. What do you think? One of my girlfriends asked. We were discussing her latest love interest. He wasn't a Christian, and he'd already proved he lacked integrity. Yet the need of my friend's heart for companionship was blinding her to the truth. As I stated what I felt was obvious, that he was not worthy of the position she wanted him to hold in her life, I realized my words were falling on deaf ears. I stopped and shrugged. It really doesn't matter what I think, I said. You need to find out what God thinks about your choice. If what we're considering isn't signed, sealed, and delivered by God, it won't last. Unless the Lord builds the house, its builders labor in vain. Psalm 127, verse 1. We can't keep what God doesn't put together. The needless pain most of us heap on ourselves by going our willful ways for the sake of getting what we want should be enough to convince us that success in life begins with submitting all we desire to God. As He shifts our priorities and rearranges our motives, we are placed in a position to receive what we desire and to keep it. The Word says in Proverbs 16:3, "Commit to the Lord whatever you do, and your plans will succeed." What parts of your desires have you refused to give to God? What are you afraid the outcome will be if you submit your desire to Him? Pray this with me. Dear Heavenly Father, forgive me for the times I snatched my desires out of your hands. Help me to commit everything to you for your guidance. In Jesus' name, amen. Well, I invite you to log on to michellehammond.com for more resources that give life. And remember, love always, live well.
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3: 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That's Matthew 6:20-21, the Moody Bible Institute verse of the week.
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4: Utah accused a 20-year-old man of causing a fatal accident while sending a text message. The young man later stood meekly in court while his attorney entered his plea. Phone records show that he was constantly texting from the time he left home until the accident. Word is now going out all across the nation. Do not text messages while driving, because there can be serious consequences. Years ago, God warned his people about the consequences of breaking their covenant with him. Here is how God expressed this warning, recorded in the book of Judges. "I promised your ancestors that I would give this land to their families, and I brought your people here from Egypt. We made an agreement that you promised never to break, and you promised not to make any peace treaties with the other nations that live in the land. Besides that, you agreed to tear down the altars where they sacrificed idols, but you didn't keep your promise. And so I will stop helping you defeat your enemies. Instead, they will be there to trap you into worshiping their idols." Thankfully, when the people heard this warning, they repented and changed their conduct. That is what we should do when we fail to obey God. Otherwise, we can expect to suffer the consequences.
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2: Unconditional pardon. Listen to what he says. Forgive them. Forgive them if they know that they did me wrong.
3: No.
2: Forgive them if they repent of what they did to me. Forgive them if they ask me for forgiveness. But none of that's in there. No. Jesus gave an unconditional pardon. Forgive them. Some of us are worried because the person's still around that can do the same thing again. And as long as I hold them in unforgiveness, maybe that'll put them in check. No, it won't.
3: Nah.
2: Well, they didn't ask me, so how can I forgive somebody who doesn't want it? How did Jesus do it?
4: Yes.
2: Unconditionally. No strings attached.
3: Come on.
2: Yeah, that's it. I know you don't like it. I didn't like it.
4: That's right. Preach it anyway.
2: But this is what it said. You want to be free. 9 people killed in an AME church in South Carolina. Dylan Roof went in, killed those precious 9 people. Went in like he was a friend. Shot them down like dogs.
5: Yeah.
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To you I belong. I give myself to you. 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

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All right, I'm gonna try it like this.

0: ready? Another set of gospel favorites is just minutes away on Urban Praise.
1: Not long ago, I misplaced one of my earrings. Of all the pairs I own, I searched for that one like no other. It reminded me of Jesus' stories, the wandering sheep, the missing coin, each revealing a God who refuses to stop looking for what he loves. Lent invites us into that truth in a deeper way. Whether you feel weary, distracted, or a little lost, Christ does not wait for you to find your way back. He comes toward you with steady compassion. And when he reaches you, he doesn't scold or shame. He lifts you onto his shoulders with joy, carrying you toward wholeness. This season is our chance to be found again, to let ourselves be gathered, held, and renewed. As you reflect on that, remember these words, and when he has found it, he lays it on his shoulders, rejoicing. Luke 15:5. This has been your Be Moment, your moment to be still, to be fed by the Word of God, to be grateful. Share today's message and follow us at Blues to Blessings on Instagram, TikTok, and YouTube. 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

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Just wave your hand.

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6: Hello, this is Paul Cannings. It doesn't matter what you face today. It matters most who you face it with. Stay tuned and allow God to influence your life through His Word. And many children teach us. They come with boldness. They come believing they have rights. And Jesus Christ is saying, come humbly before the throne of grace that you may receive grace and find help in your time of need. You could move forward carefree. You could move forward relaxed. Why? Because you ask in my name, you will receive it because you come in the right manner, in the right posture. There's a sense of reverence when you come. And he says, when I do that, I could walk around like a lamb skipping in a field. Because the shepherd is there. And even though it may seem like I'm going through the valley and the shadow of death, I can fear no evil. For thou art with me, thy rod and thy staff, they comfort me. I've gone before God. I trust him. I believe in him. I know that he's looking out for me. He promises to never leave me, nor forsake me. So that there is nothing lacking in my joy, because my confidence is attached to the fact that I have access to the throne of God. And he is my redeemer. He's my king. And by the fact that he lives in my life through the Holy Spirit is evidence that everything he said is true. Go knowing for sure, like the child that pulls on the parent. Man, this is my parent. And if I bug them, they may get mad, but I come back, they listen to me. Because this is my mama, she loved me. This is my daddy, he loved me.
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0: I wish I had a witness tonight. Can I ask y'all one question? The question is simply this: what did he see?
1: He saw the best.
0: I can't get no help up in here, because there are some folk in here that people have wrote you off, said you would never amount to anything, said that you would never end up being anywhere. But Myra, tell him one more time, what did he see?
1: He saw the best.
0: When mama said you would never be nothing, when aunties and uncles said that you would never amount to anything, when daddy didn't come home anymore, he didn't

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2: You men are for evil, but God, I know. Those who've been with me for a long time, come on, say it with me. But is a conjunction. Conjunction, what's your function? The function of a conjunction is to tie two phrases together. But is a conjunction of contrast that tells us, come on, everybody together, what comes after me cancels out what came before me. What came before me? You meant it for evil. What came after me? God meant it for good. God is going to work it out for good. Let me tell you what happened. There was a woman by the name of Wendy Hamilton, and her daughter was run over by a drunk driver. He had hit some people before, had had his license expended for drunk driving about 5 times. So if the law would have done something, her daughter would be alive. But now her daughter is dead, and all over the country, drunks are killing children and people and walking away, head on to, and walking away. 6 months suspension of a license. She got mad and started Mothers Against Drunk Driving. Now, in all 50 states, there are laws that protect people from drunk drivers because Wendy Hamilton got mad. That she got mad enough to see that the loss of her daughter would be the gain for other daughters if she could get them drunk drivers off the streets. And that's exactly what she's been able to do.
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3: Hi, my name is Elizabeth, a communications major at the Moody Bible Institute. The MBI verse of the week is found in Matthew 6, 20 through 21. But lay up for yourselves treasures in heaven, where neither moth nor rust destroys, and where thieves do not break in and steal. For where your treasure is, there your heart will be also. That's Matthew 6, 20 through 21, the Moody Bible Institute verse of the week.
4: This is Debbie Adebayo from Singles Pleasing the Lord with Single Moments. Living sexually pure requires decisive action. I'd like to share with you what I call sexual purity essentials. These are actions you can take to live sexually pure. Structure your environment for success. Eliminate from your environment access to people that lead you into sexual sin, such as friends that fornicate, and ex-boyfriends or marriage partners. Eliminate media that arouses you sexually. This includes music, movies, videos, and social media. Matthew 5:29 says, if your right eye makes you stumble and leads you to sin, tear it out and throw it away. That is, remove yourself from the source of temptation. Discipline your thought life, because thoughts turn into actions. Don't accept suggestions, visions, thoughts of sexual activity. 2 Corinthians 10:5 says, take every thought captive and regularly read and memorize scripture that support you living sexually pure. This will strengthen you. Psalms 119:11 says, I keep your word close in my heart so that I will not sin against you. If you'd like more information and to connect with Singles Pleasing the Lord, visit us at singlespleasingthelord.com.
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0: in the choir set, baby. Yes, it is. Anybody still singing the choir? 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God bless you.
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2: That took a lot of humility, in my opinion, to do that, to not be drunken. Because all of these things can cloud your judgment. And the leader, the spiritual leader, the person who offers you spiritual direction, must be able to discern clearly. The overseer must be able to perceive God's will correctly if he'll lead the people in the will of God, and not according to his own desires and his own pride and feeding his own ego. He has to be clear and unclouded. He has to be able to distinguish his own will from the will of God and from the will of others. That requires sound, clear judgment. Or Jesus would call it to have a pure heart, to have a heart that is hollow, clean through and through. Not allowing the pressures of the congregation to force you to make decisions that you don't believe to be the will of God. Not allowing your own self to become the God over the congregation, but knowing the voice of the Lord from your own voice and from the voice of others. That requires a clarity. You can't afford to be drunk giving people spiritual direction.
1: We're celebrating the one who makes a way every day. This is Urban Praise.
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1: Yeah, let the church say amen.

song says there's a war going on. Is that right? And it's not a war where your eyes can see it, but it's a spiritual warfare. The scripture said we wrestle not against flesh and blood, but against principalities and powers and all sorts of spiritual wickedness in high places. Then the Bible said if you want to win, you got to put on the whole armor of God. Is that right? The sword of the Spirit, the shield of faith, your feet prepared with the preparation of the gospel of peace. There's a war going on. And if you want to win, put on the whole armor of God. Sister Lynette Hawkins Stevens. Amen. There's a war going on.

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7: Do you ever feel like you're losing the financial race? Hi, I'm Rob West with today's Faith and Finance Minute. Proverbs 13:11 says, "Wealth gained hastily will dwindle, but whoever gathers little by little will increase it." 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But the tortoise? Slow, steady, and consistent. And in the end, the tortoise wins. 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
1: Utah accused a 20-year-old man of causing a fatal accident while sending a text message. The young man later stood meekly in court while his attorney entered his plea. Phone records show that he was constantly texting from the time he left home until the accident. Word is now going out all across the nation. Do not text messages while driving, because there can be serious consequences. Years ago, God warned his people about the consequences of breaking their covenant with him. Here is how God expressed this warning, recorded in the book of Judges. I promised your ancestors that I would give this land to their families, and I brought your people here from Egypt. We made an agreement that you promised never to break, and you promised not to make any peace treaties with the other nations that live in the land. Besides that, you agreed to tear down the altars where they sacrificed idols. But you didn't keep your promise, and so I will stop helping you defeat your enemies. Instead, they will be there to trap you into worshiping their idols. Thankfully, when the people heard this warning, they repented and changed their conduct. That is what we should do when we fail to obey God. Otherwise, we can expect to suffer the consequences.
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He never fails. He can do the impossible.

0: Yes, he can.
1: I know he can.
0: I've seen him do it.
1: I've seen him do it.
0: So whatever problem you got,
1: problem you got,
0: just let

God do phenomenal things. Oh, yes, I have. I've seen God give people supernatural strength when they didn't know how they were going to make it. I've seen him use the most unlikely people to do incredible things. So I wrote this verse for those of you that are less than perfect.

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From your house to God's house. To God's house. 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
3: Some people have a hard time reading their Bibles because they think it's an old book that has little relevance for their lives today. But I think they're wrong. The Bible is a unique book. It was written over a period of 1,600 years by 40 different authors of every sort. Kings and poor people and fishermen, poets, government officials, teachers, and prophets. It was written in three distinctive languages on three different continents. And unlike many other books of antiquity, it's still being translated into thousands of languages. Why? Because people are finding the answers they need within its wonderful pages. Oh, the Bible is relevant. Have you taken some time to read it yet today?
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1: Not long ago, I misplaced one of my earrings. Of all the pairs I own, I searched for that one like no other. It reminded me of Jesus' stories, the wandering sheep, the missing coin, each revealing a God who refuses to stop looking for what he loves. Lent invites us into that truth in a deeper way. Whether you feel weary, distracted, or a little lost, Christ does not wait for you to find your way back. He comes toward you with steady compassion. And when he reaches you, he doesn't scold or shame. He lifts you onto his shoulders with joy, carrying you toward wholeness. This season is our chance to be found again, to let ourselves be gathered, held, and renewed. As you reflect on that, remember these words, and when he has found it, he lays it on his shoulders, rejoicing. Luke 15:5. This has been your Be Moment, your moment to be still, to be fed by the Word of God, to be grateful. Share today's message and follow us at Blues to Blessings on Instagram, TikTok, and YouTube. 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
8: Hey, this is Titus Lee. Today we're going to talk about clicks. Yeah, you heard it right. A clique is a group of individuals who share interests and spend time together. Clicks are also likes, hearts, and shares in the world of social media. This is a fact. Many teens monitor their public images online as aggressively as PR professionals monitor the images of corporations and high-profile superstars. From hairstyles to clothing choices, the pressure to look perfect and do it just right can be addicting to them. Some teens have admitted to taking hours to edit, filter, and airbrush their pictures to make it just right to get clicks on social media platforms. This reality causes many youth to create inaccurate images just for clicks. This pressure to have the accepted post is real. It's very healthy to encourage our youth to post self-approved character statements that show them in the light of making meaningful contributions to others through service, acts of kindness, and demonstrations of love. These types of moments and posts will matter no matter how many clicks they get. Remind your youth that they are chosen, royal, and peculiar, regardless of how many likes, shares, or hearts they get on social media. This is Titus Lee with Thoughts on Teens. Peace.
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2: See, when I say backslider, first picture that comes to mind is usually a person who at the club or carousing or cavassiering or shacking or partying. Did you know you could be right up in here, and be a backslider sitting right here? Do you know that your body could be in this sanctuary and your heart could be in the club and your mind could be on that pole? That's right. And so here now, notice what he does. Err from the truth. Here's the word. Literally means a planet that has left its rotation around the sun. What happens to a planet that gets out of the line with the sun? Destroy. But here is the tense. It literally speaks of it happened gradually. Not all at once, but gradually. Come on, say it with me. First, the devil gets a toehold. Then the devil takes a foothold. The foothold becomes a chokehold. And the chokehold becomes a stronghold. In other words, if you give him an inch, he'll take a mile. And how many of us start off, I'm just going to do this one time. That's all. I ain't going to do it no more. This the last time. I ain't doing this no more. It's the last time. Anybody ever say that? Yeah. And we come to the altar, oh God, forgive me. And then we lead back. And I tell you all the time, I wish I had the feeling that I had after I sinned before I sinned.
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4: This week we've talked about striving for acceptance, and today I want to conclude by saying perfection is not required. Years ago, when speaking to my oldest daughter, I told her, be prepared, be diligent in your studies, and do your best. And I released her on an academic journey of excellence. Excellence is maximizing your abilities. Perfection is doing it flawlessly. Although perfection is the ideal, it's not always a reality. In the article, The Pressure to be Perfect, Dr. John Rich identifies two types of perfectionism. They are self-directed, which is one's own impractical standards, or socially prescribed perfectionism, which is an unrealistic expectation placed on you by others. Some youth never accept their best because they are imprisoned by unreasonable standards of perfectionism. Remind your child that excellence is effort that's beyond ordinary. It's going a little further, studying longer, completion of extra credit assignments, reading up on the subject, longer rehearsals, more intense practices. It's the satisfaction of saying I did my absolute best, because perfection is not required. This is Titus Lee with Thoughts on Teens. Peace.
3: Be sure to visit olumentoring.org to download Thoughts on Teens and for information about the Operation Link Up mentoring programs. 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